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Good morning, everybody. Boker Tov from the Holy Land. This is Avrami Finkelstein sitting in for the one and only Matthias Weingast on this Sunday morning, the 14th day in the month of June, the 29th day in the month of Sivan. That's right, Erev Rosh Chodesh Tammuz today, getting ready to celebrate a two-day Rosh Chodesh starting tonight, and that'll be tomorrow and Tuesday. So wishing everybody a Chodesh Tov for the month of Tammuz. And may this year be the year that towards the end or towards the middle, rather than having to go through the 3 weeks and then leading into the 9 days, may this be the year, Be'ezrat Hashem, that those days are turned into days of simcha and good news, and may we not have to endure another sad 3 weeks, 9 days, Tisha B'Av, Be'ezrat Hashem, Be'ezrat Hashem. May our tefillos be answered. I'm here with you until 9 a.m. Eastern Time, bringing you great Jewish music, bringing you Rabbi David Goldwasser with Morning Chizuk in just under a half an hour. I'm going to try to get to a little bit of the news from Israel at 8, and then other than that, we'll have some great Jewish music. Probably take some requests towards the later part of the program, so feel free to post on the app or email me, and we'll try to get to them somewhere in the later part of the show. And following this, we got great music here at the network all day long, including the encore of Wednesday's Z Report with Yossi Zweig, as well as the encore of last night's Saturday Night Siegel, which I hosted, as I tend to do. Tomorrow morning, Nachum Siegel will be back with JM the AM for a Monday morning, a great way to get your work and last bits of school week started. And that'll be followed by Rabbi Benji Kramer and Mary Milim in our great Monday Music Marathon. We open the program, as we do, of course, every single Sunday through Friday with Regesh and Mo Da'ani, as we will. And we're going to get things started right now with Country Yossi and this song that I love to play when I sit in on morning shows called Good Morning Klal Yisrael. So we're going to get things started. And a shout-out to Country Yossi and all the Shtiebelhoppers. And shout-out to all the New York Knicks fans out there, the ones who reside in New York, the ones who no longer reside in New York, on the Knicks winning the NBA championship last night. And big drought has now ended, and people are probably going to be celebrating from in my neighborhood, even here in Beit Shemesh. They talked about a special Kiddush this coming Shabbos and more, so lots of people really happy. So kol hakavod and congratulations. So here, without any further ado, here is Country Yossi. Good morning, Klal Yisrael. You are tuned into JM Sunday here at the Nachum Siegel Network.

And that was Mordechai ben David with Chaveirim Kal Yisrael, words from the Benching Rosh Chodesh liturgy as we benched Rosh Chodesh yesterday, getting ready for Rosh Chodesh celebration tonight, tomorrow, and Tuesday for Rosh Chodesh Tamas. Hoping everyone's going to have a Chodesh Tov coming up. Yechiel Shronin there, pretty brand new with Yechad Shehu, also words from the Benching Rosh Chodesh. And we started off that set with Country Yossi and Good Morning Klal Yisrael. Good morning, everybody. Avrami, bringing you this edition of JM Sunday from Beit Shemesh, Israel, on this Sunday, the 29th of Sivan 5786, the 14th day in the month of June 2026. Today's daf is Chulin 45, only 98 days left until the beginning of Bechoros. Kol hakavod to everyone out there who's involved in some sort of daily learning, whether it's Daf Yomi, Nach Yomi, Amud Yomi, Parsha Yomi, Halacha Yomi, whatever it is. Kol hakavod. May you have the strength, the resolve, and the interest to keep it going on and on and on. It is a wonderful thing. I'm sitting in for the one and only Matzis Weingast, who we once again remind everyone to keep in your tefillos for a full and speedy recovery. Baruch Matityahu Chaim Ben Batya. Baruch Matityahu Chaim Ben Batya. And we also have the link to that campaign that is going on to help raise funds to help aid in Matis's recovery, and that's at it's a GoFundMe fundraiser. So you can either go to GoFundMe and search for Weingast, or type in bit.ly/fundformatis. That's bit.ly/fund. FORMATTES, Fund for Matis, bit.ly/Fund for Matis, and give what you can to help our very own Matis Weingast, who will have a full and speedy recovery, Be'ezrat Hashem. I'm here with you until 9 a.m. Eastern Time, bringing you great Jewish music, and in just a handful of minutes, bringing you Morning Chizuk with Rabbi David Goldwasser, so stay tuned for that. We'll be taking requests a little bit later in the program, so feel free to post on the app or email me, af@nachumsegal.com, and we'll get to what we can later in the program. I'll also be in next Sunday for the JM Sunday Father's Day program, so looking forward to that as well. And we're going to get into this short set before Rabbi Goldwasser with this brand new one, or at least part of the brand new album that has maybe collected some new and some older stuff by Dovidol. This one is called Vayihi Boker. And so we'll get to that and maybe one or two more before we come back for Morning Chizuk. So make sure that you stay tuned. This is Avrami. You are tuned into JM Sunday, being brought to you from Beit Shemesh, Israel, here at the Nachum Segal Network.

0: And that was Sandy Shmueli with Misha Asa from the Benching Rosh Chodesh and Dovidol's Vayihi Boker in there in that little bit of a short set. But now, at this time, every single Sunday through Thursday, we welcome Rabbi David Goldwasser to the program. Rabbi David Goldwasser's words, L'zecha Nishmas Rav Zev Ben Yosef Alevi, and L'zecha Nishmas Esther Basav Rav Yosef Alevi. And also, we hope in the merit, a refuah shalema ben mehira for Baruch Matis Yahu, Chaim ben Basia, our very own Matis Weingast. So without any further ado, here's Rabbi David Goldwasser with Morning Chizuk.
1: Good morning. We read in Shoftim, Shimshon said, Zochreini na, remember me, v'chazkeini na, achapam azeh, in just this one time, strengthen me. Once Shimshon revealed the source of his strength to Delilah, the plishtim arrested him. They put out his eyes and put him to work in the prison. During this time, his hair began to grow back. Later, they brought him out to the celebration in order to make fun of him. It was in a stadium. Shimshon asked his guard to please allow him to rest on the pillars. Shimshon davened to Hashem that his strength should return just one more time so he could knock down the entire building, killing everyone in it. Chazal tell us that Shimshon HaGibor had the law of a shofet for 20 years after his death, and the plishtim were afraid to touch a Jew during those 20 years. We read in Shoftim, Vayu amesim asher hemis bemoso, the dead that he killed after his own death were more than he had killed during his lifetime. Why do we find by Shimshon, not by any other melech, not by any other shofet, that he still had the law of a shofet after he died? The great Mashkiach, Rav Nosson Bachvogel, says that he went from the highest heights to the lowest depths. In the beginning, he was a shofet, a judge, the head of Klal Yisrael. He conducted wars against the plishtim by himself. At the end of his life, he fell into the hands of the plishtim, and they humiliated him. Usually, someone in such a situation would certainly fall into a state of yeush, despair, disillusionment. Shimshon was different. He was mechazik himself. He

tested. We are always challenged. Each one of us in Klal Yisrael, especially today, should say to Hashem, Zochreini na, remember me, v'chazkeini na, and strengthen me, encourage me one more time. This has been Rabbi David Goldwasser, bringing you Morning Chizuk. Have a nice day.

0: And that was Levi Yitzchak Cohen, brand new with Poseach, also in their brand new Elazar Biton and Da. And then we had a couple of songs kind of referencing Rabbi Goldwasser's words this morning in Morning Chizuk. We had Schlock Rock with Samson's Flowing Hair and Dov Shurin's classic Zachreini Na, words that that Rabbi Goldwasser directly spoke about. And Yishai Ribo in there with Haboker Ya'aleh for a Sunday morning. Avrami sitting in for the one and only Modest Weingast on this Sunday morning. And it was funny because I was thinking about Rabbi Goldwasser's words and how that somehow was relating to recent NSN programming. And then I remember just last week or 2 weeks ago at this point, I'm not sure, Rabbi Dr. David Hertzberg discussed Operation Samson as part of his series on Israel's nuclear program. If you didn't have a chance to check that or other programs on Israel at 78, which used to be Israel at 77, etc., you can check that out. It's available on the app as well as at NahumSiegel.com. So Operation Samson discussed, and now Rabbi Goldwasser discusses Shimshon and these songs having to do with that as well. So hopefully you enjoyed how that all came together. Okay, now we're going to try to bring up the Galei Tzahal news from Israel. So we get a little bit of news. We're not going to be doing the news in English, but this little bit of news from Israel in Hebrew, as I like to do when I host JM Sunday, and then we're going to get back to the music straight away and be with you here until 9 a.m. Eastern time. We're going to bring it up in the background a little bit as we do, reminding everybody that coming up after this program, we've got great music here at the network all day long, including the encore of Wednesday's Z Report with Yossi Zweig, as well as the encore of last night's Saturday Night Siegel with yours truly. And other than that, great music here at the network all day long, a great soundtrack, whether you are at home or on the go, getting ready to go on a vacation, coming back from a vacation, maybe you're on vacation right now. And we thank you so much for having the Nachum Siegel Network with you. Nachum Siegel will be back tomorrow morning with JM and the AM. That'll be followed by Mayor Milim with Rabbi Kramer, and then great Monday Music Marathon coming up after that. So lots of great stuff still coming. Make sure that you are tuned in for all of it. And we thank you so much for tuning in and making our programming part of your Sunday. And also, I will be back here on next Sunday for the JM Sunday Father's Day program. So looking forward to that as well. Hopefully you'll be tuned in, and let me just get an early jump in on it and say Happy Father's Day to all the dads out there as we are talking about that anyway. And so we'll be doing a lot of focus on that in our songs next Sunday. So make sure that you are tuned in for all of that excitement as well. All right, so here we have the news from Israel coming up in the background. And you are tuned into JM Sunday, being brought to you from Beit Shemesh, Israel, here at the Nachum Siegel Network.
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And that was Lev Tahor with Chaverim, words from the Benching Rosh Chodesh liturgy that we did yesterday, and getting ready for a two-day Rosh Chodesh, tonight, tomorrow, and Tuesday. Chodesh Tov, everybody. May it be a month of all manner of blessing, of good health, of peace, of prosperity, of joy, and may this year be the year that our times of sadness in the month of Tammuz and Av are turned into times of joy. V'ezrat Hashem, also in there, Yaakov Shweki's Israeli rock medley following the news from Israel. And I want to take this opportunity, as I haven't yet, to remind everybody that we've got our JM and the AM NSN June raffle going on. And it was supposed to be going on until June 28th, which I guess is 2 weeks from today. But I believe Nachum was announcing and talking about how maybe the actual drawing would be the next day on a Monday morning, JM in the AM. But in any event, so we've still got some time. But make sure that you get in there and spin for the chance to win 10 amazing prizes, anywhere from $1 to $360. And Nachum announces what kind of tickets are taken, what kind aren't. I don't know. I don't have any looking in the actual information of that kind of thing, but I can say as I look at the website that there are 322 tickets remaining. So you just got to go in there and donate, and we'll get you your randomly chosen ticket, and you have a chance to win one or two or three or even 10. Some people have won more than one prize in previous years. The prizes that are up there now, 10 great prizes. We've got a round-trip coach ticket to Israel or $1,800 cash, a case of Israeli wines, a complete Art Scroll digital library iPad, one of five Amazon gift cards, two Legends tickets to the New York Yankees versus Detroit weekend day game, a weekday day game July 1st, 2026, and four field tickets to New York Mets versus LA Dodgers Sunday day game July 26th, 2026. So lots of prizes. Check it out. Go to raiseit/NSN. That's RAYZE.IT. raiseit/NSN. And if you haven't already, or even if you have, feel free to. Not only do you get a chance to get great prizes, but you also have the opportunity to help support our great work here at the Nachum Segal Network. So it's a win-win-win-win-win for one and all. And speaking of winning, once again, I'd like to say Mazal Tov and Kol HaKavod to all the New York Knicks fans out there, whether you're still residing in New York or you've moved elsewhere or wherever you're from, if you had a chance to see that they won the NBA championship last night, or I guess if you're in Israel, it was early this morning. I think right around 6:30 this morning here in Israel, the game was done, and lots of people even here celebrating. And there was this meme going around about how there shouldn't be Tachnun today, and someone else was asking about saying Hallel today. Of course, I was thinking since we've got 2 days of Hallel coming up, maybe we could just have it in mind during one of those days, but I didn't want to start a whole conflict because it was in a Minyan WhatsApp, so I figured I'll just let it go. And but lots of people here and all over the place, very excited. So it's nice when these things happen. So Mazal Tov. And let's see. What do we have here? Also want to remind everybody that coming up after this program, great music here at the network all day long. Our wonderful Sunday music marathon. But it also includes the encore of Wednesday's Z Report with Yossi Zweig, as well as the encore of last night's Saturday Night Segal, which I think was a pretty good show. If you had a chance to check it out, then great. I'm sure you agree. And if not, it's going to be played coming up this afternoon at 1 p.m. And it's also going to be available in the app or at NachumSegal.com for you to check out at your leisure. And we're headed back to the music now. We're going to be getting to any requests that may have come in via the app or via my email coming up sometime between now and 9. So in case you haven't heard it yet, then don't worry. We'll get to it. In case you have heard it, that was probably accidental because I picked something and you picked something. And as I always say, minds think alike. So we're going to get through. This is Akiva Hammond and Binyamin, a song entitled Mi Kamocha. We got that and a whole lot more coming your way over the next 40 minutes. So make sure that you stay tuned. This is Avrami. You are listening to JM Sunday here at the Nachum Segal Network.

right, that's Hanan Ben Ari with Achi, capping off that set for us here on this JM Sunday. Also had in there Akiva Hammond and Binyamin with Mi Kamocha, and this wonderful collaboration, which came out a while ago, but I only recently, over the last year or so,

Shachar, that's Hanan Ben Ari with Achi, capping off that set for us here on this JM Sunday. Also had in there Akiva Hammond and Binyamin with Mi Kamocha, and this wonderful collaboration, which came out a while ago, but I only recently, over the last year or so, came across it by accident. And it's Yosef Karduner, Chaim David, Rav Shlomo Katz, and Eitan Katz with Mishorer HaTshuva. And, yeah, I think it's a beautiful song, so I figured at one point I was going to share it when I hosted, and that was today. So hopefully you enjoyed those songs. And as we are rapidly making our way through hour number two of this JM Sunday, coming up next, great Jewish music here at the network all day long, a great soundtrack to whatever it is that you may be doing. Maybe you're getting ready to go away for the summer, or maybe you're just hanging out at home, or who knows whatever you're doing. But we thank you so much for tuning in and making the program part of your Sunday. Avrami sitting in for the one and only Matis Weingast, who we once again encourage everyone to keep in your tefillos and your prayers for a speedy and full recovery. And his name is Baruch Matityahu Chaim Ben Batya. Baruch Matityahu Chaim Ben Batya. And yeah, he should have a refuah shlema. Also, prayers for Yehudis Mindel Bas Yenta. Yehudis Mindel Bas Yenta as well. Listener Andrew checked in with Am Yisrael Chai. Amen to that. Heshilovius checked in about his music. We should see if we can get to doing that. Judy Landy checked in with a couple of requests, one we actually got to earlier in the show. My mistake. She wanted the Shwebel Sharp and Levine. But we did Chaverim by Lev Tahar. So, yeah, I guess they both, which obviously the Shwebel connection. Is that, and also a request for Mammy Boys Choir with Zachreinina, and we have that set up for the coming set. So we will get to that, and some more. We're taking requests, as I mentioned earlier, so we're going to get to those in case you'd like to email in a request or post on the app. Either way is fine with me. If I have the song or can get it pretty easily, I'll do my best to get it on the program before 9 a.m. And there was a request earlier in the day that came in via email for Akiva's new one called Rotze Lihiyot Tov. So we're going to start off this next set with that. We've got the Baby Boys Choir lined up, and we got some more great music by Shlomi Gertner lined up, and Moshe Tischler, and so on. But also looking forward to your requests, so please feel free to post. Here we go. Here's Akiva, and you are tuned into JM Sunday here at the Nachum Segal Network.

Yeah, all right, Avram Fried with Boker Tov Ribono Shalom caps off that set for us here on this edition of JM Sunday, and basically caps off the program for us. Moshe Tischler in there, brand new with Avienu Stripped. Schwebel Sharf and Levine in there with Javier, and we tried to get in the Miami Boys Choir one first, the Zachreini request, but it sounded like there was some weird clicking or something was wrong with the track. So we got a little bit of it in, but then decided to let it go because that's a long track and it sounded kind of damaged. So sorry about that one, but we got in the Javier one instead. Shlemi Gertner's Hashem Ishmael Chama was on there, brand new, and also brand new by request, Akiva with Rotze Lehiot Tov. And that's pretty much it. Coming up next, we've got great music here at the network all day long. We've got coming up at 11, the encore of Wednesday's Z Report with Yossi Zweig, and coming up at 1, the encore of last night's Saturday Night Siegel. Of course, reminding everyone one more time before we're done about the JM and the AM NSN raffle that you can visit at raiseit.nsn, raize.it/NSN. And take a spin and donate and be part of the raffle and get your ticket from $1 to $360. I'm not exactly sure which ones are taken or left. I know Nachum announces some of those. I'm not sure, but I can tell you that there are 322 tickets remaining. You can win the chance to win between 1 and 10 prizes. That's right. Sometimes people actually win more than one prize in this raffle. And the prizes include a trip to Israel, a case of Israeli wine, Yankee tickets, Amazon gift cards, some great prizes in there. And so we hope that you'll take part, and wishing best of luck to everyone who is taking part in our raffle again, raiseit.nsn. And once again, reminding everyone, as I have been sitting in for the one and only Matis Weingast on this JM Sunday, to keep Matis in your tefillah. His name is Baruch Matis Yahu Chaim Ben Batya. Baruch Matis Yahu Chaim Ben Batya. Also, please keep in mind Yehudis Mendel Bas Yenta for Refuah Shalema as well. Please stay tuned for more great Nachum Siegel Network programming coming your way. Thank you all for tuning in and making this program part of your Sunday. Thank you for sending in the requests, and hopefully you'll stay tuned for more. This has been Avrami for the Nachum Siegel Network, bringing you this edition of JM Sunday live from Beit Shemesh, Israel. I believe the next time that I'm going to be on is going to be Tuesday for the live lunch. Till then, wishing everybody all the best. Wishing everybody Chodesh Tov as we begin Rosh Chodesh tonight. Hopefully it will be a month of all manner of blessing, of good health, of peace, of prosperity, of simcha and good news and everything good, be Ezrat Hashem. Take care, everybody. As my grandfather would say to one and all, a getin tamed.

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Now back to our amazing Sunday music mix on the Nachum Segal Network at NachumSegal.com.

keep your head in the game. 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

Stornell Malbec from Argentina is rated 4 out of 5 stars by the famed Vivino, and their experts say, and I quote, "This Mendoza Malbec was made in heaven as a match for beef or lamb." Sforno Malbec from Argentina, Mendoza region. This is Jay Buxbaum here on the Nachum Segal Network.

0: 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For great music, news, and information, make sure to tune in to JM in the AM, right here, Monday through Friday mornings on the Nahum Siegel Network.
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2: 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Huh?

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after 6 a.m. Good morning, everybody. My name is Nahum Siegel. Welcome to a Monday. Back to school, back to work we go. And a good Rosh Chodesh to everybody. This is your Jewish Moments in the Morning radio program.

a.m. The library where that's classified by us, I like that expression, where we are, says Schlock Rock, but it really should say Lenny Solomon, right? That's more of his album. I wonder if he released that album under the name Schlock Rock. Oh, that's a good question, actually. Anyway, Lenny with Hallelujah on this Rosh Chodesh morning. Moshav Band with Hallelujah. Yitzchak Fuchs with Hallelujah. Kol Achai with Hallelujah. The Rabbi's Sons with Hallelujah. Yidel had Yehuda Ben Tema. Mayor Sherman had Yehi HaChodesh Hazeh after his Monday morning theme song, Masecha Hashem. And Regesh, of course, Modani opening things up. And we say good morning and a guten chodesh. President Trump says a deal has been reached. It'll bring an end to the war. Let's see what happens. I guess that's a relatively good piece of news to wake up to for those of us who do believe that this will bring an end to the war and bring peace to the region. We'll see what happens. I know there are plenty of skeptics. Can't blame them. And I know there are plenty of very hopeful people. Cannot blame them as well. Yep. Skepticism and hope might be the two main essential things that that keep our people going. Anyway, JM and the AM, good morning. Welcome to a Monday. It is Rosh Chodesh, all the traditional editions for Rosh Chodesh. Let's see, Yalav Yavo, Half Hallel, Special Torah Reading, Musaf Baruch Inavshi, whatever your custom calls for. It's the first day of Rosh Chodesh Tammuz. The first day of Tammuz will be tomorrow, but the first day of Rosh Chodesh is today, which means, for those of you who plan your summer accordingly, and I would bet most people know this already, but hey, why not go through it for a moment? Maybe it'll help somebody out there who is in fact planning their summer. The 3 weeks will begin on July the 2nd, because that's the 17th of Tammuz, right? 2 weeks from Thursday is a fast day. So the 3 weeks begin with the fast day on July 2nd, Thursday, and will continue for 3 weeks. Until we get to Tisha B'Av on Thursday, the 23rd of July. So most of July is the 3 weeks this time around. Let's see. Oh, Benjamin Siegel's birthday comes out after the 3 weeks. That's rare. That is rare. So Nachamu will be the Shabbos of the 25th, 2 days after Tisha B'Av. That'll be Nachamu. A lot of people will be taking vacation at that point. And then August will be one of those months. Try to find anybody, especially this year, try to find anybody in Israel this August. Won't be easy, unless God forbid, things escalate with the enemy. But other than that, hopefully people will get a chance to do their soirees, their little excursions during the month of August before we get to Rosh Chodesh Elul. And unlike Labor Day, which used to be the demarcation for the new school year, no matter what, I mean, all the yeshivas, all the day schools, they always went according to when Labor Day is. Now many of them, of course, go according to Rosh Chodesh Elul. And if they do that, then boy, it's going to be quite a rude awakening for many of the youngsters out there, because Rosh Chodesh Elul is August 13th, which is a Thursday. So a lot of important Thursdays. Shavasra Batamas, Thursday the 2nd of July. Tisha B'Av, Thursday the 23rd of July. And then 3 weeks later, Rosh Chodesh Elul, the 13th of August. Now that I've laid out the whole calendar for you for this summer, are you very happy? Was it worth the few minutes I just spent? Oh, by the way, Slichas is Labor Day weekend. Slichas night, Saturday night, Sunday morning for the Ashkenazim is Labor Day weekend. And then the following, the Friday night after Labor Day is Rosh Hashanah. Yeah. Hey, it's early, as everyone likes to say. It's early this year. 5787 is going to be an early start.
when compared to the secular calendar. JM and AM, good morning. What do we have today? Today we have a visit by Rabbi Weiss, who's here from Israel. Give us an update on Shavei Chevron.

So it's at the Alpine Marina, 5 a.m. is Shacharis. I'm assuming that's in Bergen County, the Alpine Marina, right? Either Bergen County or right over the border. Is Alpine officially in New Jersey or officially in New York? Because I think it's right on the Palisades. For some reason, I think it's officially Jersey. Anyway, the Nate's musical Hallel for Rosh Chodesh Tammuz, Alpine Marina, 5 a.m. They start tomorrow. And that'll be with followed by a Siyum and breakfast in honor of Rosh Chodesh Tammuz. Again, all the traditional additions for Rosh Chodesh today. Yalla v'yavo, have Hallel, special Torah reading, Musaf Baruch Hinafshi, and whatever your custom calls for when it comes to observing the day of Rosh Chodesh. Feel free to comment on the app. Go to the NSN, Nahum Siegel Network app for Android and iPhone, and comment away. Oh, let me thank Avrami for hosting JM Sunday yesterday. Everybody continue to pray for Matis, Baruch Matityahu Chaim Ben Batya, Baruch Matityahu Chaim Ben Batya. 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It's so important. Thank you to Avrami for sitting in for Matas. Avrami will do that again this Sunday, Father's Day. Then I'll be on, please God, the last Sunday of the month. We're still debating when we're giving away the raffle prizes, Sunday or Monday that week. So we'll keep you up to date on that. And then we're going to figure out what we'll do with JM Sunday as we get into the 3 weeks, or more accurately, when we get back from the 3 weeks. We'll figure it out, because the first JM Sunday after the 3 weeks would be the 26th of July, so we'll have to figure out what to do, and we will conference about that and come up with a good decision going forward. Please, God, please, God. If you haven't yet purchased a raffle, please, 10 fabulous prizes, and you get to support the efforts of JM and AM and the Nahum Siegel Network. 10 fabulous prizes. You could win one of them. You could win all of them. No joke. There are people in this audience who have won more than one during a particular year. You're in every one of the 10 drawings. That's how it works, which I love that everyone's in all of the 10 drawings. Ticket to Israel or $1,800 cash, $500 Amazon gift cards, Yankee tickets in the Legends section, amazing seats, plus the full kosher buffet, all you could eat, the Shas pad fully loaded from Art Scroll. I mean, every one of these gifts worth way over $360, and the most you could get is $360. The $1 is still available, but the most you can get is $360. So go to the Raise It page, RAYZE.IT/NSN, RAYZE.IT/NSN. Take a spin, help us out, and you may win one or more of 10 fabulous prizes. Listener Tikva has checked in with a Boker Tov, a Shavua Tov, and a Chodesh Tov. Nice. Listener Andrew says, Am Yisrael Chai. Boy, is he right about that. Sandy wishes everyone a good Chodesh and asks everyone to keep in mind Shalom Avraham and Peshaleah and Rifka and Naomi Bas Shulam Ischana. Judy Landy has checked in with a Chodesh Tov to everybody. Wants to hear Yalev Yavo from Miami. We'll see if we can do that. So use the app to communicate with us. 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Rabbi Uri Pilichowski in hour number two. He's got a brand new book. Rabbi Weiss is coming in from Israel for hour number three. Give us a Shavei Chevron update. Rabbi Benji Kramer has a Meir Milim today, which will air right after JM and the AM. And the Meir Milim today is going to concentrate on Patar, Patur, and Haftarah. Or actually, it's Peter, Patur, and Haftarah. Pei, Tet, Resh. Peter, Patur, and Haftarah. With Pei, Tet, Resh being the root. Rabbi Kramer will discuss that in a segment we do in memory of Mayor Weingarten called Meir Milim right here.

at JM in the, or right after JM in the AM. All right. More coming up on a Rosh Chodesh morning. You chose an amazing place to tune into us right here on the Nachum Segal Network with a Monday Rosh Chodesh JM.

0: a.m. in the a.m. Hallelujah, done by Sandy Shmueli. It's a good song. That is a good song, I must say. Well, Sandy with Hallelujah here. I know, big Hallelujah theme this morning on Rosh Chodesh. Even though not all of the Hallelujahs that we've done have come from Hallel, still. Big Hallelujah theme here on Rosh Chodesh Tammuz. First day of Rosh Chodesh, all the traditional additions for Rosh Chodesh, Yalla V'Yavo. Yalla V'Yavo, half Hallel, special Torah reading, Musaf, Barchi Nafshi, whatever your custom calls for on a Rosh Chodesh morning. Keep that all in mind. Nader Balor is scheduled to join us in a few minutes about tomorrow's Hallel Nates celebration. It's starting at 5 a.m. at the Alpine Marina tomorrow morning. Wow. Starting at 5 a.m. People are going to have to get up around the time that I get up. Yeah, it's going to be a challenge for some, but well worth it, and we'll discuss it coming up. Also, Rabbi Uri Polachowski in the second hour. He's written a brand new book, a little bit different than his other books. We'll discuss. Rabbi Weiss is visiting us from Israel in hour number three. He's in his old stomping grounds, Teaneck, New Jersey. Speak to him coming up. By the way, the Young Israel of Teaneck has announced a blood drive for Wednesday, June the 24th. So that's a week from Wednesday in the social hall of the Young Israel of Teaneck on Perry Lane. So try to set aside some time. It's going to happen Wednesday afternoon, 1 till 7 on the 24th of June. Information 201-920-9550, 201-920-9550. By the way, I saw an interesting event. I took this out of one of the papers over the weekend. Apparently, the Chabad on Remsen Avenue in Brooklyn, I can't remember who the rabbi is. He's well known. Chabad of Brooklyn Heights. He's well known. A lot of people are in his shul. I can't think of his name, and I apologize for that. Anyway, they're having an evening with Michael Rapaport. That is how they're honoring Gimel Tammuz. Gimel Tammuz, of course, the yard side of the Lubavitcher Rebbe. And they're honoring Gimel Tammuz by reflecting on the enduring legacy of the Rebbe and what it means to stand as a proud Jew with Michael Rapaport. I hope he's able to curb the language that he uses, I hope and pray. I know he's a really good guy, just sometimes his presentation can get quite salty, if you know what I mean. There'll be music by the Piamenta brothers. I'm assuming that's the next generation of Piamentas. Pretty amazing. They're good musicians. They are really good. The introduction will be by Rabbi Yosef Levin, the Shliach to Palo Alto. And it's happening at 117 Remsen Avenue in Brooklyn this coming Wednesday night, starting at 6:30. It's free admission. 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I don't know. I was thinking about trying to stop by there. Should be very, very interesting. So I noticed that over the weekend. I said to myself, I've got to tell the audience about it. So there you go. Feel free to comment on the app. Go to the NSN, Nachum Siegel Network app for Android and iPhone, and comment away. 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Rosh Chodesh morning, first of a two-day Rosh Chodesh Tammuz. 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

0: Words that we say during Hallel. Hodul Hashem, it's Mendy Wax here at JM in the AM. Before that, brand new Amram Adar, song entitled Chatuna from an album he calls Mabruk here at JM in the AM. Well, Nader Belor is with us live via telephone. The Nate's musical Hallel in honor of Rosh Chodesh Tammuz is happening tomorrow at the Alpine Marina. Shacharis will start at 5 a.m. Yeah, this one's a challenge, folks. It's 5 a.m. Shacharis tomorrow, followed by a siyum and breakfast. The music will be done by Ben Lutz, back from Israel. You can go to benlutzmusic.com. Benlutzmusic.com, I should say. B-E-N-L-U-T-Z music.com for information about his amazing performances. Nader Belor, Chodesh Tov, and welcome back to JM in the AM.
1: Chodesh Tov, pleasure to be with you. Thank you for having me.
0: I appreciate it. You know, we always point out the differences in Rosh Chodesh, and in general, the difference of, you know, the time of year in terms of Nates. Obviously, different times of year, it's later and easier to get up, et cetera, et cetera. What's unique about this, Rosh Chodesh Tammuz, especially with the way things have been the last couple of days, if you're doing an outdoor musical Hallel tomorrow and the weather has been the way it is, it's got to be even more spiritually uplifting. I mean, that sunrise and the warmth and the way the sky looks, it's got to be an even more enhanced experience. Am I right about that?
1: Yes, we are actually at the marina. We're in an elevated spot, so we're looking out onto the Hudson, and literally, if it's a clear day, you can actually see the sun pop its head up, and that's the time that actually we literally start Amida. So when you can match it, actually visually see it, and not just go exactly with the time that you know it's going to be coming up, but there's something there physically. It's very tangible. You almost can touch the sun. You can almost touch spirituality. It's very tangible.
0: It's amazing. So everyone has an opportunity to pay tribute to Rosh Chodesh and obviously to this amazing custom halacha requirement, call it whatever you want, to say Shemona Esrei at the exact time of sunrise. But in addition to that, because of the way things look, the way you just described it and the way it feels, it can be an even more enhanced spiritual experience. And Nate's musical Hallel, Rosh Chodesh Tammuz, tomorrow morning, 5 a.m. at the Alpine Marina, followed by Siyum and breakfast. Ben Lutz is going to be in from Israel. It sounds like, based on the advanced publicity I saw, that everybody there is very much looking forward to his performance.
1: Yeah, he's a great guy, young guy. He's in his late 20s. He went to Israel for, I think, a year to try it out. He's back now, and he's always very, very excited to do it. His whole family is very instrumental, and, you know, I'm friends with his father, family, so Sukkot, we spend a lot of time together in Israel, and they're always very uplifting to hear as a whole family.
0: So everybody gets a chance tomorrow morning to hear him lead the Hallel, and obviously it's going to be something very extra special. Nader, two more points. Number one, we always emphasize that both men and women are invited. That's the same for tomorrow, right?
1: Absolutely, yes.
0: And the second thing is that now we'll see. Now we'll see who's really committed. Because when it came to Sunday morning with Tomahawk Steaks, I know you guys brought out hundreds and hundreds of people. But now it's a weekday, and people have to get up really early to join you starting at 5 a.m. Now we'll see who's really made for the Nate's musical Hallel, correct?
1: It's true, but you know, the beauty of what we do, what Hashem has created for all of us, is not necessarily commitments to doing it every month. Even just once having that amazing experience of Rosh Chodesh and it's together meeting one another, it's very special. So,
0: and you know,
1: we hope we have new people and not just committed people.
0: Oh, that's for sure. But you know what's amazing about what you just said? Somebody like yourself who's doing this every single day, who is making sure to daven Nates every single day, many people who do what you do would in fact get on the air and say, come on, I do it every day, everybody should be doing it every day. But you're not saying that. You're saying start with once, bring something very, very special into your early morning life, and then you'll see, you know, where you want to go from there. And I think it's an amazing approach, so Kolak, I vote for that.
1: Thank you very much. Yeah.
0: Nader Balor invites everybody. Tomorrow morning, it's a Tuesday, folks, Rosh Chodesh Tammuz. And by the way, I'm assuming there won't be any major celebration for Rosh Chodesh Av, so people better really get their spiritual dose in tomorrow morning. The Alpine Marina is the place. Chakras will begin at 5. Siyum and breakfast will follow. Ben Lutz will be doing the music. Come be connected and witness what Nader just described, an incredible sunrise while the incredible tefillah is going on. Kol hakavod, Nader, Chodesh Tov, and good luck tomorrow.
1: Thank you very much, Chodesh Tov. Have a wonderful day.
0: A pleasure. There you go, folks. Someone who takes davening at sunrise very, very seriously. And for that, we say Kol hakavod to him. Coming up, Rabbi Uri Polachowski, my mechutin, has written a brand new book, but it's very different from the books he's written in the past. We'll speak with him coming up if you keep it here at JM in the AM.

0: JM in the AM. Moshiv done by Donnie Kunstler and company. Before that, Mordechai Ben David with those words, same words from Hallel. Moshiv. Hey, today's Rosh Chodesh, you know? Today is the first day of a two-day Rosh Chodesh Tammuz. Trying to play some appropriate music this morning, as only we can. And Menashe Fetman was in there with Hodu to open up that three-song segment for us here at JM in the AM. Please keep in mind, Yisrael Noach ben Leah for Refuah Shleima. Yisrael Noach ben Leah for Refuah Shleima. Feel free to comment on the app. Go to the NSN, Nachum Segal Network app for Android and iPhone, and comment away. Keep in mind our dear friend Matis Weingast, Baruch Matityahu Chaim ben Batya, Baruch Matityahu Chaim ben Batya. My thanks to Avrami for sitting in yesterday with JM Sunday. 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Got a note from listener Sina. She writes, very best wishes to my Staten Island children, Shoshana and Rabbi Yaakov Gifter, for a very happy 30th anniversary. You built a beautiful home and raised an amazing family. Thank you a gazillion times over for all the nachas. Your children and grandchildren emulating your ways. Newsflash, they have great role models. May Hashem continue to give you abundant koach, bracha, and atzlocha. Wishing you many more happy and healthy years together till 120 with much love from Ima. And she writes, mazel to my amazing grandson, A.B. Schreiber of Bayswater, on his 8th grade graduation. A.B., you're a shining star. I know you're going to shine even brighter as you move on to high school. Keep on steiging and making us all so very proud of you. Love you to the moon and back, and then some. That's Bubs. We know, of course, as listener Sina down in Florida. And today, I know, those who monitor listener Sina's announcements, they're going to have to register too. That's right. She took advantage. She had two Mazel Tov announcements today, as only she can. 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You'll be glad you did. And boy, is it grilling season now, folks. Wow. Pay tribute to the dads and grads with a great barbecue and a great grilling session this weekend. Why not? Summer officially starts, I think, this Sunday. So we're building up to the, to the dominant part of the grilling season. Excuse me. Rabbi David Goldwasser's words. Zechanishmas Harav Zebner Yosef Alevi and Zechanishmas Esther Basar Yosef Alevi. Here is Rabbi David Goldwasser with Morning Chizuk.
1: Good morning. We learned that a Korban Todah, a Thanksgiving offering, is brought for four types of Hatzalah. Yordei Hayom, people that go on ships in the water. Hochei Midbaros, those who go in the desert. Mishahaya Cholav Nisrapa, a person that was ill, Chas V'Sholom, and then recovered. Mishahaya Chavush Bebesa Surim, Viyatza, an individual that was incarcerated in a prison and then was freed. We say, Birchas HaGomel Shegmalani Kol Tov. In this bracha, we are not only admitting and giving thanks for the great saving that Hashem has caused for us, but on all the tovos, on all the good that Hashem gives to us at every time and at every hour. That's why we say in Hallel, L'cha ezbach zevach toda, I give to Hashem a special thanksgiving sacrifice on the fact that I was saved. Uvishem Hashem ekra, and I will call out to Hashem, al kol atova, for all the good, shemeti vimadi, that Hashem has done for me. Rabbeinu Bechaya makes a fascinating comment that a chosen and a kala, a bride and a groom, also have to bring a korban toda. He brings a proof to it from the verse in Yirmiyahu, kol sasam v'kol simcha, kol chosam v'kol kala, kol omrim hodu es Hashem tzavakos. The voice also says, give thanks to Hashem, ki tov Hashem ki le'olam chasto, because his loving kindness endures forever. The question is asked, what is the great miracle that happened for the chosan and kala that necessitates them bringing the korban toda, the thanksgiving offering? If an individual contemplates every shidduch, they will see that there is something lamayla min ateva, supernatural. Every zivug has nisim or miracles that a person can see. Rav Moshe Bernstein, the Rosh Hashiva of Kamenetz, once said, even though the hanhog of Hashem, the hand of Hashem in our generation, is behester ponim, is hidden, there is still one area where you can see hashkocha pratis mufla, open and revealed divine providence, and that is in the area of shiduchim, the area of matrimonial matches. Yirbu smochos b'Yisrael, may there be many, many simchas and besuros tavos in all of Klal Yisrael. This has been Rabbi David Goldwasser, bringing you Morning Chizuk. Have a nice day.
0: JM and the AM, thank you, Rabbi Goldwasser. It is a Monday. It's Rosh Chodesh morning. All the traditional additions for Rosh Chodesh, including Yalav Yavo, Half Hallel, special Torah reading, Musaf Barchin Afshi, and whatever your custom calls for. It is a Rosh Chodesh morning, the first of a two-day Rosh Chodesh Tammuz. Well, my amazing Mechutin, Rabbi Uri Polachowski, who's a great author in addition to all the teaching he does, etc., and he has many books. We've discussed some of them on the air over the years. And now, yesterday, he informed us that he just published his first children's book. And by the way, if you search his name on Amazon, it comes up immediately. Shui and Saba travel to Israel. About a grandfather who tells his grandson all about a trip they're going to take to Israel, why Israel is important to the Jewish people. Rabbi Uri Polachowski, a pleasure to welcome you back to JM in the AM.
2: Thank you for having me.
0: Pleasure to have you. So, is this a result of you becoming a grandfather a couple of years back that you felt you're going to have to write this book, or this would have been on the agenda nonetheless?
2: I teach a lot of people, thousands of people every year about Israel, and the one group that I don't teach are children. I don't teach really anybody below 13 years old. I don't get that opportunity, and I used to do that. I used to do that a lot when I was a rabbi in America. And I really wanted the chance to be able to influence children and give parents and grandparents the ability to also teach their young children about Israel and how special it is. It's sort of a group that we don't spend so much time on talking about Israel.
0: You know, it's funny for those of us who've written books, thank God I'm finally in that category. So, you know, you could basically go through the process, and even those who haven't written books understand the process, whether it's, you know, outlines and figuring out what to include in each chapter and then obviously piecing it all together. How different is it to prepare to write a children's book?
2: It's incredibly different because, first of all, it's my first time, so I've never really done that before. But you think it's going to be very easy because it's obviously many less words. There's not as much, frequency going through different topics from topic to topic. It's really just one topic. But then as you sit down and start to do it, you realize this isn't so simple. You really have to put yourself in the mindset of a child while at the same time recognizing the child's not going to be the one reading the book. So you also have to have the interest of the adult. So it's got to be both. becomes a lot more complicated than one that at least I originally thought it would be.
0: Right, understood. Well, we've ordered ours already. We just didn't order. We didn't order it for two of our grandchildren. You want to guess which two we didn't order it for?
2: I'm assuming it's the ones we share.
0: Correct. I figured, hey, they've got enough of it in to get a free copy. I don't have to worry about them. But so obviously we ordered it, but I haven't seen it yet. Are there illustrations? Like, did you have to deal with a photographer, illustrator? You know, a lot of times children's books have no choice but to partner with someone who really does good artwork.
2: Right. So here, that's the key to a good child's book, is obviously the artwork more than the words almost. Because to draw the child's attention, you really need to be showing them something, especially nowadays when so many kids are just put in front of a screen and they're used to constant attention being given to them and new images being shown to them. But really, and I know this is going to upset some people, I used AI.
0: Oh.
2: AI can now do all of this for us. So, I'm not saying it's better or worse than an artist, you know, I don't know,
0: yeah.
2: But it came up with stunning images, and you could literally give it commands, like, I want a picture of the Beit HaMikdash in Jerusalem, and it'll give you one.
0: Yeah, look, this is the reality these days. I mean, we're all getting used to, and that's a brilliant approach, a great way of doing it. So the book by Rabbi Uri Polachowski is with us live via telephone. Is entitled Shui and Saba Travel to Israel. And the book's available. You go to Amazon, literally search Rabbi Uri Polachowski. It's the first thing that comes up, and we're obviously highly recommend a sight unseen. We're highly recommending it. How do you like that, folks? And is the young man named Shui for any special reason? Because I know there is a pretty prominent Yehoshua in your life. Is there any special reason?
2: Right. Your son was my son-in-law, Yehoshua. I don't know if it was subconscious. I just like the name Shui. I've had students with the name Shui before.
0: Right.
2: I think it's a great name. But Yehoshua from Yehoshua and Tanakh is mentioned in the book. So there is Yehoshua. And between the two of us, you know, you're the Saba, I'm the Papa. So I didn't, you know, my kids were very taken by the fact that I used Saba instead of Papa.
0: That's right.
2: But I think
0: that's,
2: it makes more.
0: That's right. A lot of Siegel references in this one.
2: Exactly.
0: I'll tell you, it's funny you say this about Yehoshua, meaning the prophet, the leader.

0: So there is Yoshua, and between the two of us, you know, you're the Saba, I'm the Papa. So I didn't, you know, my kids were very taken by the fact that I used Saba instead of Papa.
1: That's right.
0: But I think that's, it makes more.
1: That's right. A lot of Seagull references in this one.
0: Exactly.
1: I'll tell you, it's funny you say this about Yoshua, meaning the prophet, the leader of Israel. Because when our Yoshua, and I think I've said this to you, when our Yoshua moved to Israel, one of the people in our lives said to us, of course he was the first to move because Yoshua led the Jewish people to Israel. And now he's leading your family to Israel. And I thought that was really cute and really nice. And obviously you just alluded to it without realizing it.
0: Exactly. But it's a great book for grandparents, for parents that really want to start teaching their children very young about that Israel is special to them.
1: And is it all biblical? And I say it like that, meaning that you could toss in, even in a children's book, you know, what the current situation is like, or that Israel's surrounded by enemies and things like this. Is there ways of doing it? But is this strictly, you know, Israel's simply a special gift by the one above to the Jewish people?
0: No, so it does mention that, obviously, with a heavy focus on Torah and on Kadosh Baruch Hu giving us the land, but also talks about how we were sent out of the land for so long, and we really wanted to come back, and Israel was always in our hearts. You know, when I read it to our joint Kira, our granddaughter Kira, so she loves touching her heart when I mention Israel is always in our heart.
1: Oh, is that
0: And then it talks about how the pioneers, you know, the Chalutzim came back and rebuilt Israel nowadays. And now Shui and Saba can travel to Israel and see the Jewish people's home firsthand.
1: Wow. Rabbi Pilichowski obviously publicly making me cringe that I'm not enjoying as much time with our shared granddaughters as he is. What do you think, folks? Anyway, I look forward to that. I look forward to reading it to Kira. How do you like that, huh? That's why I'm going to have one in my house.
0: That'd be great.
1: When she visits, I'm going to make sure that she has one. Shui and Saba Travel to Israel is the brand new book by Uri Pilichowski. The book obviously is a children's book. It's available on Amazon as we speak. Literally search by Uri Pilichowski. It's the first thing that comes up. And you'll be able to share it with your kids. And I don't know, Amazon gives a recommendation of 4 to 6, but you're probably thinking of a much wider range than that, right?
0: No, I think that maybe 3 to 7 is far as, you know, look, I read it to Kira.
1: Right.
0: You know, she's not yet 2,
1: right.
0: But I'm not sure how much she's getting it. She likes the time with her family getting to, you know, the attention. But to get the message home, I think it's 3 to 7 is perfect.
1: All right. So, folks, if you have somebody like that in your life, here's a perfect book for them. Rabbi Pilichowski, great speaking with you, and Mazal Tov on the brand new book.
0: Thank you very much. Thank you for having me.
1: A pleasure. Shui and Saba Travel to Israel. We're highly recommending it. Or by Uri Pilichowski with a brand new children's book. Check it out, folks. If you go to Amazon, you can search by Uri Pilichowski. All his stuff comes up, obviously. And he's got a lot of amazing works. This is the first one that's geared to children. So check it out and take advantage. More coming up. You're listening to a Monday morning edition of JM in the AM. By the way, on speaking of Israel, on Wednesday, Jay Buchsbaum is going to be stopping by our studio here at the JM in the AM with the representative from Tabor Winery in Israel. We'll have an opportunity to, again, and this week we have a lot of focus on Israel, thank God. We'll have an opportunity again to check out one of the wineries that's making quite a difference in the world of kosher wine, and to Baruch Hashem, it's a winery in Israel. So we'll do that coming up on Wednesday morning in the third hour. You'll hear it at the JM in the AM. Avram Fried is next at JM in the AM.

Rosh Chodesh Monday here at JM in the AM. Alevi Avot, done, of course, by Miami. Before that, Avraimel Avram Fried's Hooked on a Simcha. JM and AM, good morning. Thanks for joining us. Hour number two, heading into hour number three. Feel free to comment on the app. Go to the NSN, Nachum Siegel Network app for Android and iPhone, and comment away. A. Baruchov says, good Chodesh. Jay Dykman wants to hear Yalav Yavo, which we just did. That was also Judy Landy's request earlier. Jay Dykman says, I saw and heard your son yesterday in a Machach Zoom. That's the son we were just talking about. That's funny. That's very funny. Hallelujah, the Rabbi's sons. We did that one already. Maris Essis says, Chodesh Tov to all. I can't wait to get the new book to read to my grandchildren. This is a great idea for anyone still stuck in Chutz Laretz. Isn't that true? Thank you, Maris. Come one, come all to Alpine Marina tomorrow. Nader did not do it justice. It's truly an amazing sunrise and experience to pray as it peeks out from the water. Wow. He spelled peaks P-E-A-K. It really should be P-E-E-K, the way he meant it. But I'm also thinking that it really fits in this context also. Peaks, like it hits the peak of the thing. I like that. Thank you, listener Mars. Listener Danielle from down in Atlanta, Georgia, where apparently they're playing some World Cup games. Good morning from AJA Carpool number 204's New Jersey Week. Arrived yesterday. Camp Stone bus drop-off is tomorrow, and a week of being local to the best Jewish music in the AM. Thank you, Danielle. Appreciate that. Let me know when you're stopping by. I'll tell you which morning works best, if it's all equal to you. We'll figure that out. Hey, our friends at ArtScroll.com are observing the ninth yahrzeit of the beloved Rabbi Meir Zlotowitz, the founder of ArtScroll, co-founder of ArtScroll. Today's his ninth yahrzeit. They have a whole bunch of information on the website. 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What else do we got for you here? Oh, tonight's the event in Lower Manhattan for the United Hatzalah organization. That's happening tonight. You can go to... Oh, I think they may be sold out. I may have read that somewhere that they're sold out. I'm not sure. UHNYGala.com. 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For those who want to go to Lower Manhattan. Don't go to Lower Manhattan. Well, I shouldn't say that. I was going to say don't go to Lower Manhattan on Thursday, but there may be a lot of people who do want to go to Lower Manhattan on Thursday for the parade for the NBA champions. There might be some who want to go. I'm among those who will avoid it. Be too many people as far as I'm concerned. Anyway, tonight in Lower Manhattan is the United Hatzalah event, UHNYGala.com for information, UHNYGala.com for information. 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
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Purchase your ticket and spin away, as they say. Spin away. Coming up at the 9 a.m. Eastern time, right after JM and the AM, it'll be right, Benji Kramer. The word is Peter. Peter Reish, Haftorah, Patur. He'll do the whole analysis on May Ear Me Limb right after JM the AM this morning here on the Nachum Segal Network. It's America's one and only Jewish Moments in the Morning radio program, heard on listeners sponsored digital radio. 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

0: Shalom Jacobs and Company with the Hallel Medley from the album entitled Die Gute Jahr. Shirley Williger, who I saw Thursday night at the Stein wedding. It was wonderful to run into him. I haven't seen him in a while, I told him. Alcho Mosayach to open up the hour here at JM and the AM. Well, our good friend Rabbi Mordechai Weiss, who's been on the air for many, many years with us, all the way back to his days in Teaneck, New Jersey. He has been now in Israel for how many years?
1: Since 2003.
0: Wow, 23 years.
1: Yeah, this month, Tammuz.
0: You're a smart man. You're a lot smarter than the rest of us.
1: Nice of you to say.
0: Lift that mic a drop. You're a drop smarter than the rest of us.
1: How's that?
0: Yeah, just... There you go.
1: All right.
0: I had a drop further away from you.
1: You think I've never been here
0: perfect,
1: before.
0: Perfect, my wife's perfect.
1: Long time no sing.
0: I did do that. Anyway, so 23 years in Israel. And I'll tell you, when we promoted the fact that you're visiting us this morning, and Mazel Tov, by the way, your family just celebrated a great Simcha. Simcha took place in Lakewood, New Jersey.
1: Yes.
0: Mazel Tov.
1: Thank you.
0: When we promoted the fact that you're coming in, we said two things. Number one, that you do represent our friends at Yeshivat Shavei Chevron, which is a very important and dear institution to us, as you know. It's a great yeshiva in Chevron and a lot of very distinguished alumni. I mean, guys who went through Yeshivat Shavei Chevron, there
1: amazing.
0: Are a lot of really good ones, as you know.
1: Absolutely.
0: Unbelievable how many guys are just real leaders in Israel. In many ways, army, religion, Talmudic studies, everything.
1: AI.
0: Really?
1: Absolutely. There's a guy, Ori Usher.
0: Yeah.
1: He's one of our graduates, and unfortunately he was wounded in Lebanon, but he's running an amazing AI company.
0: A now in Israel.
1: Yeah.
0: Holy cow, unbelievable. Unbelievable.
1: That's what it means to, you know, work the land.
0: Yeah, I guess that's what it means these days. And, all right, so you'll do that for us. You'll let us know what's happening in Yeshivat Shavei Chevron. They're about to break, obviously. It's going to be Chodesh Av soon. But then they're going to be revving up for a brand new school and yeshiva year. And the second thing I said is that you can tell us, because you're on the front lines, just how difficult it's been for those who are in the tourism industry, especially over the last year. You've seen lots of up and downs in the tourism industry. Right? That's safe to say?
1: It's safe to say.
0: I mean, just think back to the last 10 years. You've seen God knows how many peaks and valleys. How does this compare, what's going on now, to, let's say, I don't know, the immediate aftermath of October 7th? Like, has there been any improvement over the last 2-3 years or not?
1: So, let me start... Take a step back sure. First, please. First of all, Chodesh Tov. A very, very happy Rosh Chodesh. Wonderful seeing you on such a special day. Tammuz, such a special month. You have Gimel Tammuz,
0: yeah.
1: Shavua Asar B'Tammuz, Yud Beis Tammuz, 3-week format.
0: You're almost as bad as me. I started the show this morning going through the whole summer.
1: Get to hear your father's Shloshim speech.
0: Gimelav.
1: That's right. I look forward to that. Beryl Wine, former rabbi of mine from Miami Beach. Right,
0: when you're not pitching the Jam Name programming, tell us what you're doing.
1: So it's really, really special. What is today anyway? Is today Mitzpe Yericho Day?
0: Yeah. I thought of that. When Ori contacted me about his brand new book, I said, this is going to be funny. You're going to have a neighbor on the air today.
1: Yeah. So. And he didn't even mention the mayor while you were speaking.
0: Yeah, it didn't come up. All there was to talk about was my granddaughters. There's nothing else to talk about.
1: I don't blame you. But you're asking about the business, the tourism business. So thank God I've been guiding for close to 20 years already.
0: Right.
1: And, you know, speak to any tour guide in Israel, and we're all going to tell you exactly the same thing. It's the best job in the world. I mean, you get to travel throughout the land of Israel on a regular basis. I mean, my neighbors, my friends who I daven with in Shul and Mitzvah Yericho, they always want to know, what did you do this week? You know, they kind of like live their life through you.
0: Where did life take you this week?
1: Right. Where did life take you this week? And, you know, you get to meet such a wide variety of people from all over the world, Jews, non-Jews, And let's face it, a tourist is coming to a country, is coming to Israel to enjoy themselves, to have a good time. You get to spend the whole week right. with people who want to have fun, and it's just... So, you know, you started off
0: Rabbi,
1: saying,
0: get to the point here. We get how great your job is. Is there any tourism in Israel?
1: You started off by saying how smart I am.
0: Right.
1: And that was a great thing to get into.
0: All right.
1: When I was taking the tour guide course, it's a very serious course, 2 years, whatever. So towards the end of the course, the guy who was running the course called me over and he said, Mordechai, I want to tell you something. Always have a plan B.
0: Very interesting.
1: Because that's the...
0: Very interesting.
1: That's the nature
0: sort of
1: the
0: like
1: piece.
0: We say to the young Jewish music singers. No joke.
1: And, you know, I didn't really understand what he meant at the time.
0: Right, of course.
1: Now I do.
0: Right.
1: And let's face it. Intifadas.
0: Yep.
1: COVID.
0: Wars.
1: The wars. You know, it's a funny thing.
0: Forgot about COVID. Well,
1: yeah. Oh, I didn't.
0: Yeah.
1: You know, it's a funny thing about our business. You know, very often as a tour guide, you know, you'll get a call from somebody. We're coming in a week. We're coming in a few days. Whatever. You get very short notice sometimes. Sometimes you get further notice. Sometimes you get short notice. And what you've learned over the years is you never say no. You know, even if you've got to, you know, shuffle your schedule and make it work.
0: Always book it.
1: Because in another week, another month, you know, you're not going to be getting any calls. So, yes, since October 7th, been very difficult. Part of the thinking of many guides, of course, is that, listen, yeah, it's bad, but, you know, they are neighbors of ours that have it a lot worse.
0: Right. What industry they're in.
1: Their
0: husbands are in the war. Right?
1: Exactly. They're not saying their husbands are serving in the reserves.
0: Right.
1: So you got mothers at home alone with their kids and, you know, and the stress and, you know, and of course the families that have lost people and the people up north right now, think of them who, you know, they don't know what tomorrow is going to be. So it's all relative.
0: Right.
1: You know, so yes, we're
0: going. You have anything booked for July, yes or no?
1: Yes, I do.
0: And August must be really big August.
1: No.
0: Unless, God forbid, the enemy starts up.
1: I don't have August.
0: Because August doesn't have the 3 weeks in it. I would think there's a lot more travel.
1: Yeah. No.
0: Well, let's see what happens. Well, there may be more people coming.
1: Yeah. You know, it's funny. I was in Jerusalem for a group, Shavuos time. And by the way, I also was guiding a group when the war broke out and everybody was scrambling to escape, you know, through
0: different countries,
1: Egypt, Jordan, whatever. And my group was spending a couple of days in a bomb shelter in Jerusalem. They weren't too happy about it. But
0: imagine so.
1: you take the jobs as they come. So yes, there are a couple of jobs. So I was in Jerusalem Erev Shavuos, and you really did have the feel that people are back.
0: Right.
1: But you know, it was just a little blip because it was just Shavuos.
0: Yeah. Then you had the 12-minute war and all that other stuff.
1: Exactly.
0: Right. Mordechai Weiss is here. Are you shocked by how packed the planes are? We're sitting here talking about the challenges to the tourism industry, but when you fly back later this week, you know there will not be an available seat on that plane.
1: But that's not tourism.
0: No, I get it. I'm just saying. But you,
1: no, I'm not packed.
0: You're at least somewhat encouraged by the fact that there is still a desire for people to go, no?
1: No, I'm not. I'm not.
0: Really?
1: No, I'm not surprised by it. First of all, they're packed because there's basically
0: limited flights, right?
1: Limited flights.
0: Limited
1: one
0: airline. Right.
1: There's no United. There's no American. There's, you know.
0: Right.
1: And by the way, that will be the sign that tourism has returned once all these other airlines start, you know.
0: Right. That's true.
1: Their direct flights from the United States.
0: Right. All right. Now, what's happening in the holy city of Hebron?
1: Thank God. You know, last time I was here, I was speaking to you about the Valero House. Mm-hmm. So Valero was this Jewish family, came to Jerusalem in the 19th century, went into the banking business, bought up properties in Jerusalem, in Hebron, the Machne Yehuda market, right. The Shuk, that used to be the Valero market. And they had homes, they had buildings in the Kasbah. Now the Kasbah.
0: Hebron.
1: Right. And unfortunately, as you know only too well, in 1929, that was pretty much the end of the Jewish presence in that part of Hebron.
0: Right.
1: And even when Jews started returning back to Hebron, you know, post Six-Day War, the 80s, whatever, the Kasbah pretty much remained off limits in terms of a Jewish presence. And over the years, the yeshiva, Yeshivat Shavei Hebron, which its building, Beit Romana, abuts the Kasbah area, has been trying to take control of one of those buildings, one of the Valero buildings, and just a few weeks ago, just a month ago, we finished renovations, we moved in students. So for the first time in almost 100 years, we have Jews, students of Yeshivat Shavei Hebron, living in this newly renovated building, the Valero building.
0: That's what it's called, the Valero
1: building? It's called the Valero building. And they have to be escorted through the Kasbah to get to the yeshiva every day. You know, You started off your show today. You were talking about this new agreement that
0: the president says is going to be announced, right?
1: Right. And, of course, you know, the feedback from Israel is
0: mixed, to say the least.
1: Yeah. I saw a funny comic today. There's a picture of sort of like Avram Avinu and Yitzchak, you know, going up to the Akedah.
0: Right.
1: And so Trump is Avram Avinu and Yitzchak is Netanyahu. And Netanyahu is asking Trump, but where's the sheep?
0: Right.
1: You know? So anyway,
0: that story may end differently than the original.
1: Yeah. Well, time will tell.
0: We'll see, yeah.
1: We will see. But anyway, one of the responses that Israel, that the Prime Minister of Israel has said over the past few hours is, we're going to remain in Lebanon.
0: Right.
1: At least for the time being.
0: Right.
1: Okay, and we see the same thing in Gaza. It's all about a presence. It's all about a Jewish presence. If you don't have a Jewish presence there, then defend.
0: Yeah, but in what you just cited, Beit Valero,
1: mm-hmm.
0: It's not just about trying to establish a Jewish presence. You got to go through all the machinations of being able to establish a Jewish presence there. And as you said, it essentially took 100 years to do it.
1: Right. So that's what Hebron is all about. Yeah. You know, neighborhood by neighborhood. There's the famous quote about, you know, how we look at time. We don't look at time at a watch, like a watch, you know, okay, 1 minute's gone by, 2 minutes gone by. We look at time, you know, 50 years.
0: Right.
1: Look at our situation today. Look at the situation of the Jewish community today versus what it was 50 years ago, 100 years ago.
0: Right.
1: So we're making progress.
0: Right.
1: But
0: Takes time.
1: So you know, you mentioned places like, we were talking about Lakewood and right. All these places.
0: A lot of major Jewish communities.
1: Lot of major communities. And
0: even Bergen County is a major Jewish community.
1: Absolutely. And what are the anchors of these communities? I mean, right here in your neighborhood, Torah Academy, Mayanot, right? That's the importance of Yeshivat Shavei Hebron. And that's our focus.
0: Yeah.
1: Our focus is the learning, is the yeshiva. But half of the population, more than half of the Jewish population of Hebron, is the yeshiva.
0: Right. And they're always making an attempt to expand. Everybody really in the leadership of Hebron, whether it's the yeshiva or not, are making attempts to expand.
1: When you talk about expansion, so there's a building which is part of the Beit Romana estate, the Hausman building.
0: Right.
1: It's right there before the Kasbah, and it's been sitting empty for many, many years, and finally the yeshiva got permission, and we're going to be building a brand new dormitory. in that place. I'm talking about a, you know, $10 million project.
0: Also military escort?
1: No, this is... This is Mamish right there. Two floors for a dormitory, whatever. So it's a major... We have 450 students.
0: You have a lot of good supporters around the world or not?
1: A quarter of our support comes from outside of Israel.
0: Right. A lot of people in the United States.
1: States, South America.
0: Yeah. There are a lot of people who we know who take great pride in supporting Yeshivat Shavei Chevron.
1: Correct. And, you know, of course, we have the big Parshas Chayesara event every year, which we love hosting.
0: Yeah, of course. All right, Mordechai Weiss, if you want information about tour guiding, because if there's someone heading to Israel in August, they need the right person to take them north, south, east, and west.
1: RabbiGuide@gmail.com.
0: RabbiGuide@gmail.com. And if you want to go to Eilat or to Chispin, he'll do both.
1: Or Kiryat Shmona.
0: You won't do Chispin and Eilat in the same day. That you won't do.
1: I've traveled from Eilat to the Galil in a single day.
0: You have?
1: I have.
0: That's insane. Yeah. That's like New York to Chicago.
1: Listen, you have a lot of people who visit Israel. They just enjoy sitting in a comfortable vehicle.
0: That's true. And seeing the sights.
1: That's true.
0: That's true. And if you're going to the Negev or, of course, to the Galil, there's plenty to see.
1: Right.
0: And plenty of places to stop.
1: Correct.
0: You know where you stop, by the way, when you take everyone to Eilat?
1: Yadvata.
0: How do you know that?
1: I'm a tour guide.
0: We stopped at Yadvata, loaded up on chocolate milk.
1: That is still an active kibbutz. You know, everybody talks about the privatization of kibbutzim today.
0: It works as a kibbutz.
1: It works as a kibbutz.
0: And that's one of very few in Israel at this point?
1: Yeah. They're few in number today.
0: Wow. You take people to Kibbutz Lavi?
1: Absolutely.
0: I was there a month ago. Take people to Yavne?
1: I haven't been to Kibbutz Lavi.
0: Take people to Chavetz Chaim?
1: I haven't
0: probably
1: been there in a while.
0: There, though, right? There's probably nothing
1: I stayed there with a birthright group in Chavetz Chaim.
0: Yeah?
1: It was interesting.
0: Kibbutz Yavne? Nothing to see.
1: I haven't.
0: You have to have something to see in order to go.
1: Sure.
0: That's the whole thing.
1: Now, these places have a winery. We're talking.
0: Right. But there's no kibbutzim that have a winery, are there?
1: No.
0: Yeah, I don't think so. But if you're in the Binyamin region,
1: Stable Care
0: is a winery?
1: Has a winery. I don't know if it's kosher, but they have a winery.
0: But if you're in the Binyamin region, you got a lot of choices.
1: Psagot.
0: And also you have new, really good-looking wineries. Right.
1: Rechalim. I just was up on Har Eival. We went to Itamar. We saw a beautiful winery there.
0: Wow. Amazing. Who mentioned the town to me the other day that I wasn't familiar with? I don't remember. It was something near... Tekoa. What would be near Tekoa and Pnei Kedem? What would be in there?
1: Well, you're not talking about the Kfar Tzion winery.
0: Maybe I am.
1: Yeah.
0: I'm not sure at this point. I might be. People say stuff to me these days. I don't remember a thing afterwards.
1: The other thing that I want to add about the yeshiva is that it's not insular.
0: Right.
1: In other words, you know, you go to Kiryat Arba today, you've got hundreds of families that are living there who are graduates of the school. But not just that, you have graduates of the school. There's a place up north, Yokna'am. Are you familiar with Yokna'am?
0: It sounds very familiar to me. Have I been there?
1: No. So it's near Haifa. It's known as a secular city, not much of a religious presence.
0: Right.
1: And graduates of... Yeshivat Shavei Chevron went there, established a pre-military yeshiva there. The Rosh Yeshiva there, very well-known guy, Ariel Sheshevsky, and phenomenal success.
0: Pretty amazing. Look, they've got superstars in that place, so, you know.
1: Yeah, listen, they hit a Shabbat today.
0: Is
1: a graduate.
0: All right. RabbiGuide@gmail.com. And if anybody wants information about Shavei Chevron, they have a website, right? They have a website online that people could just go and check it all out.
1: Correct.
0: Donate all they want, et cetera, et cetera. Thank you for visiting.
1: Thank you. Can I? Yes.
0: Shout out.
1: Yes.
0: We have a very important shout out this morning.
1: I mean, you're talking about granddaughters. I get to talk about grandsons.
0: Correct.
1: Okay.
0: What's going on? What's with this grandson?
1: I have two married grandsons, yeah. Nachum.
0: Wow.
1: I have a great grandchild already.
0: Holy cow.
1: I know. You knew me as a kid. So my grandson, Yeshaya Flynn, he's a Kollel guy. He's married and he has a hobby.
0: Where does he live?
1: So he was living in Queens, but now he is moving down to the Lakewood area.
0: Oh, wow. Like everyone else.
1: Like everyone else. And he has a hobby. Yeah. And he likes to put together music and sing and produce videos. And he recently produced a wonderful music video called Holy Children. And if anybody's interested in receiving a copy of it, it's phenomenal. RabbiGuide@gmail.com, and I'll be happy to send you the
0: so Rabbi Guide is 100% endorsing it, right?
1: Even more,
0: say the least.

0: Shia Flynn is his name, everybody. Shia, you can actually search it on YouTube. Going to need her by Weiss to send you a link. You can search it on YouTube. Shia Flynn, best of luck to you, Shia, with this. It's called Holy Children, and you're highly recommending it.
1: Absolutely.
0: And obviously what we were just playing in the background is a piece of it. And we'll get to it in its entirety at the right time. Shia Flynn, Holy Children is the name of it. You can search it online. And when you do, you'll know that you're listening to the music of Rabbi Weiss's grandson.
1: That's right.
0: What about the other grandson you mentioned? Is he into music as well or not?
1: He's sitting and learning in Eretz Yisrael.
0: Where? What city? What yeshiva?
1: He's in what is it called?
0: Which one?
1: In Rechavia.
0: He's in Midrash. He's Midrash?
1: In Midrash Shmuel. Midrash Shmuel.
0: So there you go. You got all kinds in your family.
1: Baruch Hashem.
0: Say the least.
1: And growing.
0: Yeah, thank God. Thank you, Rabbi.
1: Thank you, Nachum.
0: Enjoy your stay in the United States, and Baruch Hashem, you'll be able to enjoy your trip back to the Holy Land later this week.
1: Amen.
0: Chodesh Tov. 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

I know who I have to send that to. When you have a song by a great singer like Amra Madar and the name of it is Mabruk, I know who I have to send it to. I got some folks in my life who will appreciate a Mabruk selection. I can tell you that much. 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It is a Rosh Chodesh morning at JM and AM. All the traditional additions for Rosh Chodesh, including Yalla V'Yavo, Half Hallel, Special Torah Reading, Musaf, Baruch Hinafshi, whatever your custom calls for. 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Mazel Tov to Rena Spitz. Rena Spitz on her pre-grade one graduation from Beis Yaakov in Toronto. All right. That came through on our app. Hello, Toronto. Someone won the Stanley Cup yesterday. It was not a Canadian team. I believe it was from Colorado. Yeah, I think of Toronto. I think of hockey. So New York won the NBA championship Saturday night. Colorado won the NHL championship Sunday night. And now we are back to focusing on the baseball season. Oh, no, that's not true. There are people who are focusing on the World Cup. Yeah, I can't get into the World Cup at all. At all. But don't hold it against me. Please, I beg of you. JM and the AM, good morning. Don't forget that there's a fund for our dear friend Matis Winegas that I hope all of you will participate in. I really do hope you'll participate. Go to the GoFundMe page, GoFundMe, and search Winegast, or you can go to our bit.ly, bit.ly/fundformatis, fund, F-U-N-D, for, F-O-R, Matis, M-A-T-T-E-S. And I thank you, and keep Matis in mind. Baruch Matityahu Chaim Ben Batya. Baruch Matityahu Chaim Ben Batya. Rosh Chodesh Tammuz, day one. 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

Dykus with Hodu. Odcha was done by Shlomo Simcha. You heard Benzion Schenker in there with B'tzeis Yisrael. The New York School of Jewish Song with B'tzeis Yisrael. Achenu B'Yisrael and Achnu Mechem, our brothers and sisters in Israel, we are with you. 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Thanks so much for joining us, everybody. Tomorrow morning, we're back with another Rosh Chodesh edition of JM in the AM. How do you like that? Make sure to be tuned in. Meanwhile, have a fabulous and incredible Monday, Rosh Chodesh. Till tomorrow, Nachum Segal reminding you, remember the past, live the present, and trust the future.

0: You've been listening to JM in the AM. Coming up next, Meir Me Lim with Rabbi Benji Kramer here at the Nachum Segal Network.
1: Welcome back to our Meir Milim segment, where we shed light on a word or phrase in the Hebrew language. The Meir Milim segment is inspired and was created by our dear friend Meir Weingarten of blessed memory, and we dedicate these Le'ilui Nishmato to his memory. In this week's parasha, at least in Chutz La'aretz, parashat Korach, we find after the Korach episode, the Torah talks about the Bechor. Kol peter rechem l'chol basar asher yakrivu l'Hashem ba'adam. Any firstborn, the baby that comes out first from the mother's womb, is going to be a bechor, and you have to redeem it. A few years ago, we analyzed words that had a pei resh in them. L'hafrish, perek, lefarek, lifrot. All those words have to do with separating. And here, too, this word has to do with separating. I received then an email from an old friend, Moshe Orlian, who pointed out that pei tet resh is a similar word which has to do with separating. And I thought it would make sense to analyze that here, and especially since it comes up in this week's parasha. We've analyzed this before. I'm just bringing it up once more now. And this peitet resh comes up with the word patur, exempt, and haftarah, which we'll see in a few minutes. Thank you. The word appears some 17 times in Tanakh, but it's most prominent in the Mishnah and the Talmud, as we will see later. The word patar really means, in its root, to separate from, and we'll see how. In the Torah, the word patar only appears regarding Bechor, using the word peter rechem, which we will explain. A child or an animal that's the firstborn was saved in Egypt during the plague of the firstborn, Makat Bechorot. And they were made holy by God by separating them. He sort of took them to himself. He redeemed them himself by saving them, and thus they became holy. Every firstborn kosher animal is brought as a sacrifice, and every firstborn son, if you're not a child of Kohanim and Leviim, at least that took effect later, we must redeem with money from the Kohen in order to release them from that Kiddushah, from that holiness. The same thing with a non-kosher animal, that we redeem them as well. The Pasuk says in Perek Yud Gimel Pasuk Bet, in Shemot, Kadesh Li Kol Bechor Peter Kol Rechem Bivnei Yisrael. Make holy to me, really, Hashem did make holy himself, the Bechor, the firstborn, Peter Kol Rechem. What does that mean, Peter Rechem? So most commentaries explain that it means the opening of the womb. The firstborn basically opens the womb or is the first one out of the womb of his mother. Rashi brings two proof texts to this. One of them is the Pasuk in Mishlei in Proverbs. Shlomo HaMelech says something very powerful. Poter mayim reshit madon. The beginning of strife, the beginning of a fight between people is like breaching a dam. Poter here, mayim, poter mayim is the breach or the breaking, putting a crack, let's say, into a dam. When you put a crack into a dam, the water starts leaking out, but it's only the beginning because the fast flowing water opens up the hole even more and more and creates a bigger problem. So Shlomo HaMelech is saying that when people fight, when people start up with each other, it's like a hole in the dam, and when you fight, you create even more of a rift between the people. Very powerful idea. So the words putar mayim mean to break a hole or penetrate or open the dam. And Rashi explains the firstborn is doing the same. He is pushing through, so to speak, breaking open, so to speak, his mother's womb. A different definition of the word patar is found in Shmuel Aleph Perek Yud Tet, Pasuk Yud. Vayevakesh Shaul hakot bechanit b'David. Shaul, in the deterioration of his relationship with David, tried to kill David more than once. And it says he threw his spear, b'David uvakir, he actually wanted to pierce David through and through so that the spear would go through David into the wall, vayiftar mipenei Shaul. So as this spear is coming to him, David flees, vayiftar, or he leaves or exits Shaul's presence. We have another explanation to the word patar in Divrei Hayamim, Aleph, Perek Tet, Pasuk Lamed Gimel, regarding the Leviim, the Levites. Ve'ela ha-mishoririm rashei avot. These are the singers, the heads of the families of la-Leviim, belishkat pturim. They were in the chamber of the free from all other services, meaning those who are patur, those who are exempt from other jobs. The Leviim did not work outside of the Beit HaMikdash. They had to sing, they had to watch the Beit HaMikdash, and that's part of why we give them ma'aser, we give them a tithe, a tenth of our produce, because they're not working and we have to support them. This is a common meaning that we see echoed all over the Mishnah, because being free from or exempt from other jobs is found some 1,400 times regarding mitzvot, regarding our commandments. People are patur from a commandment. One of the first times that this is mentioned in Shas, in the Talmud, is that one is exempt from the mitzvah of Kriyat Shema, of reading or reciting the Shema on a daily basis, if one is engaged in a different mitzvah, like burying the dead, for example. It's interesting that we refer in Hebrew to someone who dies as niftar, and we see this in many places, but in Masechet Pe'ah, it comes up, Pe'ah Perek Chet, Mishnah Tet, V'chol mi she'eino tzarich litol v'notel, if someone does not need to collect tzedakah, to collect charity, and yet he goes around and collects as if he needs it, he lies to people, and he takes charity where he doesn't deserve it, ino niftar min ha'olam, he will not leave this world, ad she'tzarich lebriot, he will not leave this world until he actually will need to collect charity. So he is sort of cursed for that. But the word for leaving the world or dying is niftar min ha'olam. And many assume that the person who dies is no longer commanded to do mitzvot, and therefore he's called niftar, or she is called nifteret. Now, while I think that's definitely a possibility of why they're called niftar, there's a much simpler explanation. If you know the pasuk about David leaving Shaul, he left him, he exited from him, so one could argue that passing away is a type of leaving us. They are niftar from us. Another meaning that we find in rabbinic literature, meaning to end or conclude, not necessarily leaving, but just ending something, we see in a famous Mishnah, which we quote in the Haggadah, it's a Mishnah in Masechet Psachim, Daf Kuf Yud Tet Amud Bet, Ein Maftirin Achar HaPesach Afikoman, after finishing the Korban Pesach, one may not conclude the meal with a dessert of sorts. One may not eat anything after the Korban Pesach. The word maftirin here means to conclude. You cannot conclude your eating after you finished the Korban Pesach. That must be the last thing that you eat. I find it fascinating that the word for being born, birth, is peter rechem, although it's usually the firstborn, one who comes through the womb of his mother, and the word for death is niftar, both using the word patur. And this may demonstrate, I believe, that life is really never ending. Our corporeal life, at least, has a beginning and an end, and we use the same word for that, peter rechem, and death is niftar, while our spiritual life never ends. And therefore, our corporeal life, our physical life, is basically a bleep in our total existence. Of course, we value life and we want to live and we want to perform mitzvot and we want to get closer to God during our time that we're here, as opposed to our enemy who value death. We do not value death at all. There are times where we believe death can be a holy venture if done al kiddush Hashem, but we don't value death. We violate all our mitzvot to prevent death. We value life. But I just still think it's interesting that the word patur is used for the beginning of life and for the end of life. And maybe some of you could share with me your insights to that as well. In modern Hebrew, the word patur is also used in a time where you're exempt or let out of a responsibility or a job. If one is in the army and he's patur, he's allowed to leave the army. In the army, you can't leave unless you're told you're allowed to leave in the army, and he's given a patur, a permission or an exemption to leave the army. If someone is putar, or a boss is piter, or tu piter oto, that actually means that you're fired and you left the job against your will. But it can also be used in terms of not having to come back, and on your own will, you leave the army, for example, after you're given a patur, you're given the right to leave. The word that we most commonly use in our shul going, so to speak, is the word maftir and the word haftara. Where did those words come from? And this is very interesting. I'm using the amazing book by Rabbi Yisachar Yaakovson, Chazon HaMikra, which analyzes and explains the weekly haftarot and uses it as a springboard to deal with basic themes in the Nevi'im, in our prophets. He gives 8 different interpretations. I'm only going to go through 3 of them. The Avudraham is always the first book to look at, and he quotes him, Rav David ben Yosef from the 14th century, a primary source regarding all of our prayers, the Avudraham. And he writes that at some point in history, and there are those who disagree with this and say this may never have happened, some scholars say this, but Avudraham says maybe in the Roman period, he doesn't make it very clear when this happened, we were not allowed to read from the Torah in shul. And as a replacement for that, we read from the prophets to exempt us, to make us patur from reading the Torah. It was read in lieu of reading the Torah, and therefore it made us patur from reading the Torah. Rabbeinu Tam, apparently, in Sota, Daf Lamed Tet Amud Aleph, says that the word connotes the end of our reading, like we had in Ein Maftirin, Achar Pesach, Hatikoman, that it means the final part of Kriyat Torah, which would also explain why the last Aliyah is called the Maftir. We only have to have 7 Aliyot, 7 people that go up to the Torah to read, and we have 8. The 8th is the final Aliyah, the final calling up, and followed by the Haftarah, which is the finality of the Kriyat Torah. Rabbi Natan also suggests that it could mean to leave the Torah. It's what we do when we leave the Torah, like David did with Shaul. To review, we saw that the word Peter relates to the Pei Resh words, the possible 2-letter Shoresh, or root word. In Hebrew, many of them connote some kind of separation, as a baby leaving the womb and a person leaving the world. And we saw it could mean opening, as in the birth of a baby, leaving, as in David when he left Shaul, and possibly someone when they leave our corporeal existence, they leave us when they die, being free or exempt from something. We see that more in rabbinic literature, but it is found in Divrei HaYamim as well, regarding the Levites, and concluding, as in Ein Maftirin Achara Pesach Afikoman, and possibly the word Haftarah and Maftir means conclusion. In modern Hebrew, it means ending of job or being fired. I hope I helped you appreciate the richness of our holy Hebrew language. If you have any questions or comments, please write to me at benji@kramer.org, benji@kramer.org. Thank you to my friend and colleague, Mr. Eldad Rafaeli, for his expertise in helping me think this through. And, of course, thank you to Nachum Siegel for giving me the opportunity to do this every week. You can hear these archives. Almost 100. I believe I actually hit 100 in Nachum Siegel in the archive section, and on the NSN app in the archives as well. To all of you, we should have as great a day as we can have in these difficult times.
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The Nachum Segal Network, your Jewish world closer.

heard the words of Rabbi Goodman in regard to what the Mashgiach Rabbi Matisyahu Solomon said in regard to Hask and its campers, and was moved to the point where moments later, that person sitting in our audience made an anonymous pledge toward a brand new bunk at Camp Hask for $300,000. Ladies and gentlemen, I have been informed that Avram Fried and Eighth Day and Benny Friedman and some other group who I'm about to introduce are now going to perform a song called Ivdu. You know that song? Welcome all of them with the Diaspora Yeshiva Band.

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that was inspired by Rabbi Eli. We were traveling on a plane to London, and Eli said, "Why don't you take out a guitar? It's time for a new niggun." I said, "Eli, we're in an airplane." He said, "Yes, in an airplane, you're closer to HaKadosh Baruch Hu." And this was the niggun that we sang for that trip.

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